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0: Think Is You Drunk. 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
1: You know what? 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

0: the title of the song. I was like, you know, because he's like drunk and he's trying to.
1: No, I understand it. I was just saying, I think it should just, the title should be longer. 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Think as you drunk, I am.
0: Yeah, but I absolutely love that song. It's coming in at song number 6. And now song number 5 is John Morgan and Kid Myself.

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0: song number four. It's Ella Langley and I Can't Love You Anymore. And did you have an Ella Langley energy drink today?
1: It seems like I did, didn't I? I'm super happy. No, Ella Langley's got a new it's a limited edition Ella Langley drink. It's peaches and honey, which by the way is my favorite smell ever, is honey and peaches mixed together. And it's from Bum Energy. 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
0: By the way, Morgan Wallen was on that last song with Ella, and here he is again at song number three. It's Been By Now.

0: On the way in our country dirt, the Luke Bryan hate on social media continues. I have a, they call this a hot take. I don't think it's a hot take, but I have a hot take. I don't think it's a hot take, but I got a take on it.
1: Finally, you're getting into the gossip, and I really appreciate this from you. So well, I cannot wait to hear it coming
0: up. I want to stick up for Luke Bryan because he's a great guy. So okay. We're going to get to that country dirt coming up.

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0: Friday morning, 8 a.m. The Wolf is giving you the only list that really matters. 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

0: Robin Holly's Country Dirt.
1: Now that is filthy.
2: It sure is. People are pretty mean on social media, and they're all teaming up to pick on Luke Bryan for his songwriting on his new songs. And then, you know, we had a chance to talk to him about it. He was all fired up. He was all fired up on the Theo Von podcast. He said, look, you guys that are making these videos, looking into your camera and saying that you hate me and you hate my music, I can see your face. So if I see you in person, I'm going to knock the crap out of you, basically, is what he said.
3: Could you imagine if you were there and Luke Bryan was like punching people? By the way, he's like the happiest person normally. Like, yeah. It's not normal for him to be like Grumpy McGrumper Pants.
2: You know what's happening here, though? Here's my take on this, Holly.
3: Okay, you got a hot take. You're willing to delve into the gossip. I'm glad I've influenced you finally.
2: I don't think it's a hot take, but I think that this reminds

0: me of something. It's okay. Like, this is what happened to Nickelback when they got so popular that and then some people on the internet started saying, oh, we don't like that. We hear too much of them. It's too much. They're too good. Whatever. And then the whole world all of a sudden decided they hated them. Nickelback. And now that's what's happening. And
1: Nickelback was perfectly fine. Yeah, just now, like Luke Bryan music is perfectly fine.
0: Yeah, so now Nickelback is huge again because people are like, hey, look, we admit it. We like Nickelback, even though we were jerks and we hated on them. And then now I think the same thing is going to happen to Luke Bryan, but he's probably going to have to go through the suffering for 20 years until people like it again.
1: I don't know. I think that Luke Bryan's got one thing that Nickelback never did, and that was his threat to

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0: Bob and Holly. Behind the song.
1: The band is Parmalee. 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
2: And the story is what? We need to hear it from you guys. Who wrote the song?
3: Well, you know, being here in Nashville, we do have a group of songwriter friends and buddies that kind of send us ideas and starts and things. And that was actually one that they sent us. And as soon as we heard it, we all lit up and we were like, oh man, this is like right up our alley. It's saying exactly where we're at in our lives right now. And you know, a lot of us, premise behind the story is that you go through life and you end up down the wrong path a lot of times, especially us guys. And then if you're lucky,
4: we're just saying that's partying and just going, having, well, everybody does, you know, usually. I was not say everybody, but a lot of people do.
3: You know, you end up in a bad way a lot of times, and you find that right person that puts you back on track, and then that gives you realize that's your purpose, and that's where you need to be, and you don't need to be worried about these other things, and that's, you know, and that makes things

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0: 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I can't love
3: 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Hey, everybody, this is Kenny Chesney. This is my new song, Carry On. Carry on,
4: karaoke. 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

0: We are celebrating Labor Day with all your favorite country artists. And what did they do before they were famous?
1: And, like, especially, like, Carrie Underwood. Like, I can't even imagine her working, like, a real normal job.
0: She's going to tell us about her real, normal, everyday job coming up.

0: just want my horse back.
1: Hey, we're the Rob and Holly Show. Happy Labor Day, and Carrie Underwood is here. I gotta believe that before you hit it big on American Idol, there might have been some crappy jobs.
2: Yeah, have you ever had a bad job?
3: I don't think I've ever had a bad job. I've had hard jobs. I've had jobs that, worked random hours. My first job was at a gas station, and that was a lot of fun, actually. And while I was working at the gas station, I took on another job at a hotel down the street, and there was nobody else working there. I had one day of training, and then the next day I came in, and the lady that had worked there the longest and was training me just didn't show. So on my second day of work, I was now in charge. Because I was now the senior member that was working at the hotel. So I feel like that one was really challenging to try and figure my way through it. But I did. My best job is definitely what I do now. I really like being on stage.

0: 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Some of the latest interviews are right there for you to watch, not just to listen to, including Dasha and Connor Smith.
1: They can all be found at Rob and Holly Show. Yeah, we're on Facebook and Instagram and TikTok. So if you're on any of those, please give us a follow.

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3: Still to come, we're going to find out from Jelly Roll himself, what was the moment where he decided, you know what, it's time to lose the weight? Because he lost, what, over 200 pounds, maybe 300 or so, I think?
4: He's made a really amazing life change. So what exactly was the turning point? Jelly Roll is going to tell us coming up. Kinda like

0: We're going to play Hands Up from Jelly Roll in just a minute, but I want to talk about the transformation, the weight loss.
1: What exactly was the turning point for you?
2: It was around my 39th birthday is whenever I really started going, man, I need to lose weight.
3: Yeah.
1: Really? Okay.
2: Right before, about 6 months before it, I started like poking around, thinking about it and trying to make conscious decisions. But like right before my 39th birthday, I was like, dude, my next one is 40.
1: Mm-hmm. Did you feel like you were getting old? Like you're like, oh, I'm getting old.
2: I felt like it was getting irreversible. I started really thinking about 40-year-old, like how many 40-year-old 500-pound people I knew. I started thinking about how many people I knew that were over 300 pounds that died before they got to 40.
1: Yeah.
2: So then that started hitting me. Then I started thinking about like my grandfather who died at like 52. And then I started thinking about, you know, like these things hit me. And I was like, he was like 340, 330. And I was like, man, fat people don't live long. You know what I'm saying? I was like, I got to do something, dude. Like, more.
1: I'm not laughing at it.
2: You're evil, honey. You're going to hell, honey.
1: No, okay. I'm not. I don't mean it.
2: I'm not telling you nothing your radio show listeners don't know, but you're going to hell.
1: Please.

0: Happy Labor Day. Hopefully the grill is still hot. I'm hungry again. What's your go-to meat on the grill?
1: What do you mean go-to meats?
0: Like what is your favorite? You know, for me, I'm cooking a steak on the grill. If I got a choice, that's what I'm doing.
1: Oh, I do like a steak on the grill. But if I'm like, all right, and my husband's going to smoke the meats, he's going to do all the work on the meats, I'm getting steak bites. Have you ever had steak bites?
0: Yeah, of course. You know what I mean? Love a little steak bite appetizer.
1: That's like, but I'll make it like a meal out of it. It's not like an appetizer. That's it. That's my meal.

0: Labor Day. People are laboring. 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And so thank you for helping keep us safe.
1: This is a big day.
0: You can't help us from being dumb, but you can you can help us keep us safe.
1: Yeah, I will say this is another holiday weekend that's pretty big for my brother-in-law, who is a radiologist, because people are getting hurt.
0: They're breaking their legs. And they're breaking their arms.
1: And he's reading all the scans. So be safe out there.

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0: A lot of amazing female artists have joined us on our podcast, like Lauren Elena and Ashley Cook recently.
1: And Lainey Wilson as well. 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

0: It is Labor Day, and we've been hearing from a lot of the country artists about their first jobs, but what about our first jobs?
1: You're asking me my first job?
0: Yeah, my official job? I want to hear what your first ever job was, and I'll tell you mine as well, coming up in just a few.

0: Happy Labor Day with the Rob and Holly Show. And I wanted to ask, I don't know if I've heard this before, the story. What was your first job ever?
1: I was a dishwasher at a golf course.
0: That's a pretty good first job.
1: No, it wasn't. It was terrible.
0: Why?
1: So you work as a dishwasher, you're in the kitchen, and in the kitchen, there's a bunch of steam. And as a teenager, the steam gave me acne, like all over my forehead. And I was like, I can't work here anymore. I'm never going to get a boyfriend. So I quit the job, but I was too embarrassed to tell them it was because that their job gave me acne.
0: How old were you?
1: I was like, I don't know, 13 or 14 or something like that.
0: That's and young, right?
1: I told them I moved out of state. I said I was moving. My parents I made this whole lie up and I felt so bad. Oh, it sounds terrible.
0: I remember working before, I don't know, I feel like I was like 8 years old. And my parents would be like, there's no way you're 8 years old. And my dad, he owned his own business. And so I would sweep the floors in there sometimes. And I feel like I was very young when I swept.
1: That was not an official job.

0: Hey, you were talking about giving a shout out to your husband who is working today on Labor Day because he's a police officer. Yeah. Do police officers get like a different day to like make up for this day, or no? They just don't get holidays.
1: No, they just don't get. They get paid extra usually.
0: Oh, so he volunteered to work today because for
1: Sometimes you like have to work the holiday and you don't want to work the holiday and you're like, I just want to spend it with my family. And they're like, well, guess what? Too bad. You're low on the totem pole. You're stuck working. They could do that. Yeah.
0: Well,
1: so like
0: sorry.
1: You don't really always get a choice.
0: Sorry.
1: But they're
0: to everyone.
1: Like, oh, but we're going to pay you extra.
0: Well, I guess that's nice. Sorry to everyone who's working, but kudos to you for making extra money. On a

0: Forget the Christmas list.
1: Wait, what?
0: Friday morning, 8 a.m. The Wolf is giving you the only list that really matters. The lineup for Hometown Holiday 2026. 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
1: This one reads, Customs seizes giraffe feces from woman at the airport. And just wondering why anyone would try to carry poop on an airplane.
2: Well, I feel like that's what Customs did. They're like, hey, you can't have that poo of any kind. It just happens to be giraffe poo, which I feel like... I have never put giraffe poo in my poo lineup. You know I got a poo lineup, right? A poo that I would rather deal with. Well, when you have a farm, there's poop that you like, there's poop that you don't like. Rabbit poop is at the top of my list of poop I like.
1: Well, guess what?
2: So easy to deal with.
1: Surprisingly.
2: I'm not taking any on an airplane, though. That's weird.
1: Surprisingly, they were ready for this.
2: They were.
1: Because they destroyed the giraffe poo via steam sterilization in accordance with the United States Department of Agriculture Destruction Protocol.
2: I did not know there was a protocol for how to deal with poo. It's a poo protocol. I bet you there was a focus meeting or something on that, you know? I bring everybody in, teach everyone how to deal with the poo.

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0: Happy Labor Day with the Rob and Holly Show. Lee Bryce, you've had quite an incredible music career, but obviously you got to start somewhere else with a different job.
1: Did you have any other jobs before you got into country music?
2: I was a server at Rainforest Cafe. I had a bunch of flair and whatever you call it, you know. I mean, I had the whole thing. And I was a server at a bunch of places. And then I would also go, and I would go, on my day off, I'd go write two or three writers, like over at two or three songs. And then, you know, at night, if I got off of work, I would go play little acoustic shows down at the Mexican restaurant or down at the bowling alley, wherever they paid me like $100 to go play for 4 hours.

0: We're only a few songs away from our last laugh, and if it's your first time listening, that's when we bring a professional stand-up comedian on the show.
1: Yeah, someone that's actually funny, because, you know, here we are.
0: We're trying, though.
1: We're doing our best effort. We're so sorry.
0: Very hard. George Cantor is coming up in just a few minutes.

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1: You ever go to a restaurant just because you saw something about it having a special for kids eating free?
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1: And now that's what George Cantor, our next stand-up comedian, is talking about.
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0: Once again, happy Labor Day with the Rob and Holly Show. Hope you had a great one. And join us tomorrow. It is Tuesday, so we'll have a life hack for you with Just a Tip Tuesday.
1: Also, we go behind the song with Atlas for his one. And then also Riley Green stops by, too. So we'll see you then. Have an amazing rest of your Labor Day.
2: I don't know if you were looking at me or not. 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I don't mean to bother you, but...

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1: Alan Jackson's final concert is now reportedly the highest grossing single concert in history. His June 27th farewell at Nashville's Nissan Stadium brought in $34.7 million, making it the first single show concert ever to top $30 million. The night featured George Strait, Eric Church, Luke Bryan, Miranda Lambert, Carrie Underwood, Lainey Wilson, and more, all helping Alan say goodbye after more than three decades of country music.
2: Cody Johnson is bringing back his Cody Johnson Championship event for the third year. The five-day roping event runs October 6th through the 11th in Belton, Texas, giving both professionals and amateur ropers a chance to compete for big money and prizes. There's also a Champs for Charity Gala featuring an auction, acoustic performance from Cody. In its first 2 years, the gala raised more than $1.25 million for charities close to Cody's heart. That's Country Spotlight with Mo and Stickman.

0: There is a new option for parents who like to plan way ahead.
1: Oh, that's me.
0: Let's see if you agree with this. There is a company called Proton that will let you lock in an email address for your child and basically put it in a time capsule. Now, there's no inbox, there's no spam, no tracking. Nothing happens to this email for up to 15 years. And when your kid is ready, they can activate it and start fresh.
1: I don't know that I care that much about an email.
0: I have a friend who actually created a Gmail account for her daughter years ago. And the idea was that she periodically gives that email address out to her friends and says, hey, so you're part of her life. Send her an email and tell her what you mean to her. And I thought that's a great idea. But I didn't think about this. This is a big deal because a lot of regular email accounts get buried in junk and tracked before they're, you know, and some of them get deleted for non-use, right?
1: I just feel the email should be something that the kid maybe gets to make a decision on.
0: Exactly.
1: In some capacity. And I just, that's like, we need an email. Oh, okay, make something up.
0: Right. You know.
1: I don't care that much.

0: accounts get buried and junked and tracked before they're, you know, and it, some of them get deleted for non-use, right?
1: I just feel the email should be something that the kid maybe gets to make a decision on.
0: Exactly.
1: In some capacity. And I just, that's like, a, oh, we need an email. Oh, okay, make something up.
0: Right. You know,
1: I don't care that much.

0: Kelsey Ballerini knows what's up.
1: When you hear my music on the Wolf, you know it's going to be good.
0: John Party, too.
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0: This is Seattle's number one for country.

Brooklyn Stickman Show. 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And when I say burr, I'm not necessarily meaning cold, although they are cooler. 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

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Still cheaper and less awkward than therapy. 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
1: Luke Bryan,
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0: Finish this sentence for the country question today. I have kids, so I what?
1: All right, so both of my kids are grown, so I'm kind of thinking of kids, grandkids, and that kind of whatnot. I have kids, or grandkids as the case may be, so I have become a human jungle gym without even trying.
0: That's a good one. I have kids, so I never expect to have a fully clean outfit. A la my clothes, no matter what outfit I'm wearing, got juice, food, snot, boogers, saliva. I could just put on an outfit and my kid will, I'll pick him up like Jackson and he'll just wipe his nose on my shoulder. I'm like, really? Clean clothes. I've just learned to accept that they're never fully clean.
1: I don't remember that happening. Wow.
0: I feel like that I'm always wearing a part of my kid's bodily fluids in some capacity.
1: That is a good one. All right, it's the Mo and Stickman country question. Fill in the blank. I have kids, so I blank.

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1: Let's go.
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0: Mo and Stickman, country question. Finish this sentence. I have kids, so I what?
1: I have no money.
2: Boy, preach.
0: Broke and broke. Yes.
2: I'm so broke, I can't even pay attention.

0: Mo and Stickman, country question. 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I have kids, so I...
1: So I am bland.
0: Aww. Ambro, okay. I was like, we gotta have something in there.

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1: Hey, this is Lee Bryce.
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0: Seattle's number one for country.

0: there's a lot going on with dill pickles. They want me, after we finish a jar of pickles, to pour it and freeze it and then eat the ice
1: pickle juice pops.
0: Right.
1: Okay. How about Dr. Pepper bringing back their creamy coconut version?
0: Yeah.
1: Okay, I don't hate that one.
0: Dr. Pepper fan.
1: I don't hate that one, but what about this one? Cereal made with ground beef.
0: Okay,
1: yes.
0: That's disgusting.
1: Beef cereal.
0: That's really gross. Is not the smell I need in the morning. That's nasty. Is it like...
1: And what's funny, my story does not tell what is actually in beef cereal. So literally all I have is in my brain is taco beef and milk. Gross.
0: You're giving it credit. I don't eat... Normal beef doesn't have a very delicious flavor.
1: So you're saying taco beef gives it credit.
0: Yeah, you're giving it a flair. Normal beef and milk. That's worse.
1: That's bad. It's bad.

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0: Are your kids getting into you the birthday?
1: I have not heard this yet, but they also delay, I think, sharing trendy things with me because when I start doing it, it's not trendy and cool anymore.
0: When you get home, you should totally try this.
1: You the birthday. So, it doesn't even sound
0: so
1: right.
0: Obviously, it's another TikTok thing or an internet thing. It popped out of nowhere like these things do. But and they're not sure where it came from. Some say it's tied to the song Birthday Girl. I don't even know that song, but it took off from now. Here's the tricky part about it, though. It can mean two different things. If someone says, you the birthday, in a certain tone, they are basically calling you out for acting like the center of attention. Like everything revolves around you. But if you flip it around, it can actually be a compliment. It's like you're the vibe, the energy, the person that everybody notices when you walk in, the birthday.
1: I can't handle this. Is like the word glazing.
0: Right.
1: Because at one point it was like, oh man, I was getting glazed by my coach yesterday. And I was like, oh, that's good. And then one day he said, I got glazed by my coach. Oh, well, that's good. No, it wasn't.
0: No one.
1: Well, now we don't want to be glazed. Do we want it to be our birthday or not? I don't even know. Why does one saying have two different meanings? Both opposite meanings.
0: Well, I mean, I come from the time when bad was good. Man, that's bad. It was good.
1: I guess you're right. Why do we do this to ourselves?

0: You know what we say here on the Moe and Stickman Show? If you have the opportunity to spread good news, always take that opportunity. And today we are going to go straight to your stomach.
1: Well, that sounds good to me.
0: Tell you what I'm talking about. Coming up on the Moe and Stickman Show. Born into

0: Well, you know what we say here on the Mo and Stickman Show. When you get the opportunity to spread good news, always take that opportunity.
1: That's right.
0: There is a chef who completely flipped the script on nursing home meals. And I think this is an amazing idea. His name is Craig Bowerson, and he went beyond making food and made it personal. He actually sat down with the residents, collected old family recipes, the dishes that they grew up on, ones that their parents used to make, and then built an entire menu around it.
2: I've had residents give me index cards that their mother had written, like in the 1920s. And these are all my mom's recipes. Find one that you like. This is what my mom used to cook for me. I cooked this for my family. So we ended up incorporating all of our resident recipes into our menu to where we were actually reproducing all the family recipes. And my complaints went from almost 75% to almost no complaints whatsoever.
0: Unreal.
1: That's pretty cool.
0: So instead of the generic meals, they're eating food tied to their memories, their childhood, their families.
1: I love this.
0: Can you imagine what that does? I mean, not only for taste, but just for the comfort, just for

day, Potts Farm was a place to go. Load a truck up, hit the dirt road. 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Ain't it funny how rumors spread? 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I'm tired of talking, man. Y'all ain't listening.

Dyson has unveiled a high-tech toothbrush that has a built-in camera, AI, and an automatic flossing system. Basically, it just snaps photos of your mouth while you're brushing, uses AI to find the gaps in between your teeth, and then fires a little blast of water into that spot to get it extra clean. I don't know that I need that much when it comes to a toothbrush, and I definitely don't need the price tag. $500. Yeah, what is a pack of dental floss? A couple bucks?

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0: Mo, you might have something right in the pro mom thing today.
1: I might have it right?
0: Yep. You don't let your kids bring their devices to the table, do you?
1: No, I don't need that noise in my life. That's a lot of people on electronics at one time.
0: It is. It's not about the family time. It's I want my table to be quiet. Okay.
1: It is about the family time. It is. Well, mine will show up watching a movie or something, and then I have to listen to two or three movies. Nobody's talking. Then everybody, turn it down. I can't hear mine.
0: So everybody talks about the Mediterranean diet, and it's, you know, consuming whole plant foods and healthy fats, olive oil.
1: Your diet, right?
0: No, no. But there is another part that doesn't get talked about as much, and it's the it's about the places that eating slower, people are sitting down together, phones not at the table. That's another Mediterranean thing, supposedly. And it's less about rushing through dinner and more about actually being there. And that shift can help with things like overeating and how kids, you know, deal with their habits around food and can combat childhood obesity.
1: I mean, we obviously do it for the family time. And I mean, why wouldn't I want to sit and talk to my kids and listen to them complain about how bad the food is at this point when I could have that over them on electronics?
0: Sure.
1: I mean, why would I not?
0: Let's take that argument all day long.
1: Yes.

surprise that about one quarter of Americans think it's okay to put up Halloween decorations in the month of September. What does that mean now? In October, we put up Christmas decorations?

0: Mo and Stickman's Country Spotlight.
1: Alan Jackson's final concert is now reportedly the highest grossing single concert in history. His June 27th farewell at Nashville's Nissan Stadium brought in $34.7 million, making it the first single show concert ever to top $30 million. The night featured George Strait, Eric Church, Luke Bryan, Miranda Lambert, Carrie Underwood, Lainey Wilson, and more, all helping Alan say goodbye after more than three decades of country music.
2: Cody Johnson is bringing back his Cody Johnson Championship event for the third year. The five-day roping event runs October 6th through the 11th in Belton, Texas, giving both professionals and amateur ropers a chance to compete for big money and prizes. There's also a Champs for Charity Gala featuring an auction, acoustic performance from Cody. In its first 2 years, the gala raised more than $1.25 million for charities close to Cody's heart. That's Country Spotlight with Mo and Stickman.

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1: Oh, it is a Monday. No, it's a Tuesday.
2: Yeah, it's not. We can pretend it's Tuesday because it is.
1: That feels like a Monday. And I committed a cardinal sin, gentlemen. I don't know how you're going to look at me the same after I tell you what I did.
2: Lay it on me.
3: I know, I'm nervous.
2: The suspense is killing me.
1: I mean, let me slowly get up from my chair. I also threw my back out. That's not the cardinal sin, though. Look at this new jacket I'm wearing. What is this logo?
2: Yeah, that's Adidas.
1: Adidas, right? Okay, now look, I want to lift my leg up, but again, I threw my back out. But look at these shoes.
2: Yeah, those are leopard print Nike.
1: Yeah,
2: Is that leopard print?
1: It doesn't matter what the print is. The fact is that I got Adidas up top and Nike on the bottom, and I don't think I can do that, gentlemen.
2: Yeah, I mean, you also combine plaid and leopard. There's a lot going on over there.
1: Plaid and leopard are both neutrals, so they go together.
2: Neutral, okay.
1: They are. Right. I couldn't find my Adidas shoes because I threw my back out while I was trying to start my 45 soft that we're starting today, which is getting our lives on track. You know, Aaron's going to focus on his weight, Ron on his financials, and me on my house and getting everything organized. And as I went to go up the steps yesterday, I threw my back out. And so I couldn't find my Adidas shoes because that involved bending over. And so you're getting Nike shoes and an Adidas top. And if you don't like it, gentlemen, you can mind your business.
2: All things in life, Ellen, no one would have noticed if you didn't say a thing.
1: Well, okay, on that note.
0: Everything people are talking about. No doom scrolling required. Ellen and Aaron's Big Three. Number one.
2: All right, Ernest joins a long list of country music stars who are taking some time off from the road for whatever reasons. Ernest did say in his release, August 28th is when he stepped away. He just gave a little check-in from Instagram. He said, bottom line is, I was lost. I reckon I still am, but the search is on. Mm. So there's a lot of musings and dwellings going on, and honestly, I respect it. If you're on the road and it's not healthy for your mental health, for your physical health, and you really kind of hit that wall, which I'm assuming the wall is pretty big because at the time he stepped away, he was opening for Ella Langley.
1: Oh,
2: so
1: wow.
2: He was really kind of doing some cool stuff, but taking time for himself and getting everything in order, also pretty cool.
1: Yeah, and I know that you asked the question. We're not sure what the answer is just yet. Maybe Ron knows, not sure exactly, but he was supposed to perform at Wild Winds West on the 19th, so I'm assuming if he's taking a break, he probably won't be there. So.
2: I just checked the website, and they haven't made an announcement, so.
1: TBD, we will let you know.
0: Number two.
1: A group of 70 greater Seattle area bikini baristas could get more than $1.8 million in a prevailing lawsuit over pay violations. Basically, the owner of Beehive Espresso, there's a couple of locations, Bothell, Edmonds. He was just telling employees to, grab your wages from the tip jar, wages from the till. And
2: no.
1: After years and years of doing this, a bunch of bikini baristas who normally work by themselves, they don't really talk to each other, got on social media, were starting to compare some stories. A lawyer caught wind of it, and man, they had a case. So yeah, $1.8 million in back pay going out to 70 greater Seattle bikini baristas. Good for them.
2: My brain is running on a treadmill of appropriate jokes I could make, and I don't have any.
1: Get paid, honey, is what I'm saying. Get paid.
0: Number three.
3: After 50 seasons, Wild Waves is gone.
2: Isn't this the Mariners 50 seasons? I was like, oh no, what's happening?
3: No, they closed. Yesterday was the final day. It's kind of sad. They're replacing it with a 1 million square foot warehouse, the saddest. They haven't really said.
1: Oh boy!
3: But that's like the saddest thing that
2: it
3: they could possibly
2: really
3: do.
2: Is.
3: It's not even anything fun.
2: Anytime you road trip, you're going to drive by your childhood buried in a giant coffin. That is sad.
1: Oh, it's so sad. Now, I do know that the water park closed, but I think the rides and stuff are still open until November.
2: Oh, really?
3: Really? No, I thought it was all closing.
1: We'll have to double check.
3: According
1: to King 5, the theme park will remain open through November 1st. Oh, because they're doing their Fright Fest, so that'll still happen.
3: Cool. Oh, it's just, the water park is done.
1: Yeah, well, right. Well, who's going to also go to a water park right now anyway? Let's be honest.
2: I would do it with you guys.
1: Really?
2: I would do it.
1: Before
2: Why not? It's like a cold plunge for like 4 hours.
1: Got it. But the fact that it's going to be turned into 1 million square footage, would you say?
3: Warehouse, a huge warehouse.
1: Is as if there's not enough empty buildings in and around this area. We're going to have this too? I can't.
2: Well, that one ain't going to be empty. I guarantee you that. They're going to charge somebody some rent. It's probably going to be all the Halloween decorations for the

0: 7, The Wolf.
1: I may or may not have indulged in some binge TV watching.
2: No.
1: I know. Yeah. It was a lot. Why do you say it like that?
3: I'm shocked. I'm always just jealous. I don't want to derail you, but I'm always jealous of the amount of television shows you're allowed to consume in your single life.
1: Yeah, the perks of not having kids, Aaron. You're the one that decided you wanted to, have kids.
3: I signed up. I get it, but it doesn't mean I can't be jealous.
1: I mean, I'm watching enough TV for everyone these days because I have it on in the background while I'm being productive. I am a sucker for a good documentary and a good true crime, as long as it's not too scary, because again, I live by myself and I have a 10-pound very scary guard dog. So the newest Netflix documentary, have you seen this? The Pastor's Wife?
3: The answer is no. You know this.
1: Ooh,
3: you okay. Always ask me, have you watched this new show? I'm like, no, I'm watching Grey's Anatomy. We're 8 episodes away from caught up. Continue.
1: So one of the top 10 shows right now on Netflix is called The Death of the Pastor's Wife, and it is fascinating if you haven't seen it yet.
3: Is it like the physical death or like the metaphorical death of a pastor's wife? Like, no. Pastors are no longer having wives, or this one died?
1: This specific wife died.
3: Okay, cool. Gotcha.
1: So she was a 30-year-old worship leader. She was the wife of a pastor who was a couple of years older than her,

0: And then there's, I don't want to spoil it, but there's controversy around how she passed and why she passed, and this is not someone who would do that. Anyways.
1: Well, that makes sense. You can't have three shows about she died in a car accident. We're like, well, that's about 10 seconds. We're done. Wrap it up here.
0: Sure. So again, if you're looking for an interesting show to watch, that might be one, Death of the Pastor's Wife. But then it also, of course, because I multitask, I'm watching the show and I'm doom scrolling. And obviously, what's the trend where it's the Netflix documentary and you're like, oh sitting yeah. up, getting ready for my Netflix documentary, you fill in the blank of what it could be.
1: Okay, they sit down in the chair and whatever, right?
0: They get ready for it. So, okay. I don't know, it got me thinking about what our Netflix documentary names would be. Ron, do you know that music thing that I'm talking about?
2: Oh,
0: that music
2: thingy?
0: that!
1: Okay, yes. My creativity is sparked. Now, admittedly, I'm kind of cheating because the book title for my life, I'm going to just copy paste onto the Netflix documentary for my life.
0: Wait, you have a book title already?
1: Well, a tentative book. Like I've actually written some things down to kind of keep them in case my memory starts to fade.
0: Like a journal? Like a diary?
1: You could say that. Okay. Or a rough draft is more what I'm thinking.
0: Okay.
1: So the book, we'll just copy paste onto Netflix. And the title for my Netflix documentary, if it were to be me, can you do the thing again? Do I get to have that? I'm sorry, Mom.
0: Wow.
1: That does feel impactful with the music behind it, for sure.
0: It really does.
1: Yeah, so,
0: wow, I'm sorry, Mom.
1: Yeah, I mean, you don't get to have the mediocre level of success that I have had in the music industry without cracking a few eggs, metaphorically speaking, yeah, if you get my drift.
0: Without disappointing your mom a little bit?
1: Yeah, she knew the gist of everything. She might be like, oh, but my parents are very proud, and I love that. They love what I do, both here and on a stage. But, you know, those do involve a few nights of maybe a little too much Crown, maybe a little too much Coors Light, a little too much PG-13 debauchery.
0: Do you remember those nights, or are those nights?
1: Yeah, there are some, actually.
0: Oh,
1: yeah,
0: my.
1: Yeah. Some of them involve, I just played the Ellensburg Rodeo this last weekend, which I've been doing for 10 years or so.
0: Wow.
1: Right? And one of those was a night where they couldn't find me.
0: I was
1: in a field.
0: Well, 253-642 Wolf. I don't know how you could beat Aaron's. I'm just saying. But if you're going to have a Netflix documentary, is there one that's better than I'm Sorry, Mom, like Aaron's got for him? I don't know. Ron, do you want to think about what yours is?
3: Yeah, can I think about it?
0: Yes. Okay, 253-642-WOLF.

0: a musician and a TV reporter walk into a studio.
1: Wait, what?
2: Oh, this should be fun.
0: Ellen and Aaron, 100.7 The Wolf.
3: I'm sorry, Mom.
4: Would be the name of my Netflix documentary if I were to have one, because in my pursuit of a musical career, it hasn't all been sunshine and roses. There's been a few quote-unquote dark places to get to where we are. That's what mine would be. Ellen, what would the name of your Netflix documentary be?
5: Oh, my documentary would be a dark comedy about a woman who thought being competent would eventually, you know, result in life becoming easier. But when you're the most competent one in the room, actually life gets harder and harder. So the title of my Netflix documentary would be Unfortunately, She Persisted.
4: I kind of like that one, actually. That's pretty good. All right.
5: Thank you.
4: Not bad, not bad. All right. We asked you, what would the name of your Netflix documentary be? And Tim and Olympia responded with what, Tim? What is the name of your documentary?
6: I did what?
5: Wow.
4: Okay, explain.
6: Okay, so I took my kids on a little camping trip / fishing trip, and this little kitten come up, and we start petting it, and we start feeding it, and we ended up taking it home, and after about a day, my kids were like, Dad, that doesn't look right.
5: What?
6: And it turned out to be a bobcat.
5: No!
4: Oh, my gosh! Yeah. That's what I was going to say. Did you take home a bobcat kitten? That's incredible. Is this real, Tim?
6: Yes, it is. He tore the hell out of my house.
5: Oh, no. Where's the bobcat now, dare I ask?
6: I took him back.
5: Back to where? The woods?
6: Back to the pond that we got him from, and he went off into the woods.
5: You know where he wound up? He wound up in that house in Kirkland last week.
4: Yeah, I was going to say, there was that bobcat. Okay, so Tim, walk me through this because I'm intrigued by this. So is the cat being kind of the kitten, the bobcat, is it being kind of cool this whole time before you return it to the woods, or is it being more feral?
6: No, it was being cool. I mean, it was running all over the house and having a good time, but like I said, it tore the furniture up.
5: Oh, boy.
6: And I guess when I sobered up, I went, yeah, I guess we both.
5: Ah, there it is.
7: Oh, there
5: when you sobered
7: is.
5: Up, I was going to say. Yeah, yeah. I was going to say. Would your wife say, or is she not around?
6: I was her single parent.
5: Ah, see. Yep.
4: Well, that makes a lot of sense.
5: Probably better that way, because could you imagine? How do you explain that to your wife? Like, you know, you do something silly, you don't got to explain to anyone. That's one thing,
4: yeah,
5: you know?
4: Yeah, you
5: so.
4: Thanks for the call, Tim. I appreciate that.
5: Goodness, could you imagine?
4: I can't imagine. You look at this cat, you're like, why doesn't it have a tail? It's a bobcat. Oh, it's a bobcat!

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Time for the first round of Takedown, Taylor. Your chance to give Ellen Taylor a little loss. You just play a little game with her. It's pretty easy. But you got to call right now. 253-642-WOLF.

0: All right, time for round one of Takedown. Taylor happens every day, 6:50 and 8:50. It is 6:50 in case you're wondering. Your watch isn't working. Ellen Taylor, how are you feeling this morning?
1: I feel great and ready. I'm well rested after that long weekend. Bring it on!
0: Do you feel ready to take on Matt and Bonnie Lake?
1: I'm going to try.
0: Good morning, Matt. How you doing?
2: Morning, guys.
1: Hi. Oh, you sound so friendly
3: nice. He is friendly and nice.
1: I'm sorry. I'm going to kick your...
0: Matt, did you go to the George Bird Show on Friday?
2: What's that?
0: Did you go to the George Bird Show on Friday?
2: I did not. No. Oh. I went and saw my granddaughter on the east side of the mountains.
0: The reason I say this is someone sent me a shot backstage at the George Bird Show, and it was a Matt. And so I thought it was you, Matt from Bonnie Lake, but it wasn't.
2: No.
1: You might have to buy him a shot, though, when I kick his butt.
0: Get out of here. She's leaving, Matt. You and I can talk. Is this your first time playing Takedown, Taylor? Feels like it is.
2: It is, yeah.
0: All right, let's go through the rules then. You've got 30 seconds to answer 10 questions. All of your answers must start with the letter I, as in impossible?
3: Oh, okay.
0: I don't think so. I think it'll be fine. No repeat answers, please. You can pass if you like. Ellen cannot duplicate your answers, so think about that, I suppose, while you're going through these difficult 30 seconds. Do you have any questions for me?
2: No, sir.
0: All right, 30 seconds on the clock with the letter I. Please name a type of car.
2: Intrepid.
0: Color.
2: Indigo.
0: Name a country.
2: India.
0: U.S. city.
2: Indianapolis.
0: Movie star.
2: Ingrid Johansson.
0: Cool. Movie.
2: Skip.
0: Electronic device.
2: IBM computer.
0: There we go. Perfect. Wait, what was your movie star, Ingrid what?
3: Ingrid Johansson or something?
2: Honestly, I think I made that up.
3: Yeah, you did.
0: That's why we like you, Matt. You're willing to cop to it. All right, that's cool. That's pretty bad.
2: I mean, there's got to be an Ingrid Johansson.
0: Yeah, you had me. I can't say that she just got in. I don't want to give her any help.
1: No, I don't need help.
3: That was not help.
0: 1, 2, 3, 4. 5.
1: Oh, okay. Good.
0: All right. It's a solid score for the letter. The letter is I.
1: I?
0: Yeah.
1: I'm worried.
0: Yeah, good. Nice. That was a good segue. 30 seconds on the clock.
2: I'm
1: going to
2: win.
1: Okay, Matt.
0: That's awesome. All right. 30 seconds on the clock. Letter I. Ellen, here we go. Please name a type of car.
1: Impala.
0: Color.
1: Ionic blue. Nope.
0: Name a country.
1: Iceland.

0: U.S. city.
1: Iowa City.
0: Movie star.
1: I don't know.
0: Movie.
1: I definitely don't know.
0: Electronic device.
1: iPad.
0: Hey, your boy's name.
1: Ian.
0: Something you use every day.
1: An iron.
0: An iron. That, wow, so fancy. 1, 2, 3, 4, 5. Matt was counting along at home, and he knows that that was a solid 6, which beats a 5. Yeah. Ladies and gentlemen, that's a victory for Miss Ellen Taylor.
2: Good job, Ellen.
1: Nice job to you, too. Again, I should feel bad about beating someone so nice and friendly and happy, but I don't, because I'm a terrible, I'm too competitive.
0: She's honest, though. I like that. You have integrity.
1: Yes, you see, I told you. I'm a sore loser, and even worse, I'm a sore winner.
0: All right, Matt, thank you for playing, but do not go anywhere before we hear the phrase. You're going to say, I'm Matt in Bonnie Lake, and I couldn't take down Taylor. Can you do that for her?
2: I can.
1: Yes.
2: I'm Matt in Bonnie Lake, and unfortunately, I could not. This morning, take down Taylor.
1: Not yet. I challenge you. I have a feeling we're going to hear from you again, Matt.
0: Yeah.
2: Hands down.
1: All right. Can't wait.
0: He put some heartfelt emotion into that. Oh, good job, Matt. Here to go.

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1: Luke Bryan,
2: Morgan Wallen.
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0: everything people are talking about. No doom scrolling required. Ellen and Aaron's Big Three. Number one.
1: Ernest is joining a line of country musicians who are taking some time off for the road. On August 28th, he decided to step away for a little bit. He just did an Instagram check-in, and he said, "I'm just checking in to say thank you for all the love and support. Bottom line is, I was lost. I reckon I still am, but the search is on." And what are they putting in the water on these tours that all these artists are bombing out of it? I don't know. I am happy that these artists are taking a look at it and saying, I don't care how much the fame is, sure, how much the money is.
2: Yep.
1: I need to take a second and taking care of themselves.
2: But also, what's going on?
1: What is going on?
0: Number two.
2: A group of 70 greater Seattle area bikini baristas could recover more than $1.8 million over some pay violations. Most of them worked at the Beehive Espresso. There's a couple of locations in Bothell and Edmonds. The owner of those basically was saying to the people, like, oh, you know, yeah, just take your money from the tips or take your money from the till, you know. And a lot of these bikini baristas don't talk with one another because they're all working either solo or with two other people, you know what I mean? Well, because of social media, they all were able to connect with each other, and a lawyer saw what was going on and said, there's something funny happening here. And yeah, the owner of the Beehive Espresso was caught not paying correctly, so yeah.
1: You're telling me the owner of Bikini Barista was fraudulent?
2: I mean, just saying, honeys, you get that money, $1.8 million split between 70 of them, good for you. You worked for it, get paid.
0: Number three.
3: Well, Wild Waves is officially gone. The water park, that is. They still have Booville open September 26th, then they have Fright Fest that's going through November 1st. So it's still around, but the actual summery, watery one is gone.
1: The fun thing, happiness, joy. That's. Yeah. Do you think that anybody was like bottling the water and is going to try and sell it?
2: No, that's weird.
3: Ooh,
1: not weird. I guarantee
3: some.
1: You, someone.
3: Wait, why?
1: Why do you have some?
2: Because it's weird. That's why he has it.
1: Yeah, that makes sense. How much you go for it, Ron?
3: What would you pay for it?
1: $2.

0: Coffee, a commute, and country music. Ellen and Aaron, mornings on 100.7 The Wolf.
1: All right, last week was a very big week at the Crawford household. We had our oldest went into the third grade, but then we had our youngest going to kindergarten. We've kind of had an empty nester kind of feel.
2: Finally!
1: Yeah, but this week, we've got another Crawford going back to school.
2: What?
1: My wife, Carrie, is going back to school. Good morning, babe. How are you?
3: Good morning.
2: What do you mean you're going back to school?
3: I'm going to go be a teacher.
2: No way.
3: No, yeah. I'm going to be a helper. I don't want any responsibility of teaching children, but I can help them learn.
2: I mean, so this is like you are going back to school. You're going essentially back to work now, which I feel like a lot of moms probably, I don't know, I don't want to put words in your mouth, but is it exciting?

0: exciting that you get a chance to go and like now do your thing again? Or what are all the feelings that are happening inside Carrie Crawford's body right now?
1: Yeah, I'm very excited. It'll be a new anything like this before, except for with my own children. So I'm very excited to get to know these little ones and help them guide them to their next step in school. But yeah, I'm excited to just get ready every day and leave the house. It'll give me a purpose in the morning.
2: You know, she's been running the business of Erin Crawford and doing managing and booking that, but basically can do all that from home, right?
0: Okay.
2: And so now she's going to go back to like a real, you got to show up at this time. You've got to, you know, put on pants, come to this job and do this thing.
1: Yeah.
2: And so that's if I'm being honest, I think it's just because the house is too quiet for you now that the kids are out of the house.
1: It's awkward. It's so weird. I'm sitting here right now, like, what project do I have to do? Like, how many loads of laundry can I get done? Or do I just sit down and watch a show? I don't know.
3: How has it been since Erin is now leaving to go to work every day? Does that make it worse? Like the loneliness and the quietness?
0: Or do you like that?
3: Yeah, okay.
2: That was too long
3: of
2: a pause.
3: Next question.
2: That's not a connection issue right there. Yeah.
1: Hey, we just went over the fact we're together at home every day for, you know, 10 years. So distance makes the heart grow fonder. Is that the same?
0: There you go.
1: I enjoy missing him throughout the day. I can't wait for him to come home, and I look forward to seeing him.
0: Yeah. It doesn't sound like it, because you went off and got your own job now, so now he's going to be waiting for you to come home, as he should.
1: Yeah,
0: Carrie,
1: we'll have dinner at the same time, and then we'll get home at the same time, and we can go for our coffee walks and pick up the kids from the bus stop. It'll be perfect.
3: Okay, so the kids go school clothes shopping. Did you have to do that? Get some
0: obviously
3: new fits?
1: I mean, I didn't have to, but I did.
0: Atta girl.
2: Is there anything I need to do to prepare you for your new role as a are you going to go by Miss Carrie or Miss Crawford?
1: Miss Carrie.
2: Okay, so in your new role as Miss Carrie, helping shape these young minds into what America can hope can be great citizens, how do I help you prepare for that?
0: This is such a typical man thing. Sorry, Carrie. This is such a typical man thing. He's asking you what he can do to help, which makes you do the work of figuring out stuff for him to do to help you. You should just know.
2: Oh, so it's nothing. The answer is nothing.
0: No, that's not what I said either.
1: No, I mean, honestly, you probably won't even know that I'm working.
2: That's true.
1: I'm going to leave after you leave, and I'm going to get home before you. So it'll be like nothing.

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1: 45 soft is the new 75 hard.
2: Yeah, that sounds a lot easier to tackle than 75 hard.
1: If you don't know what 75 hard is, it's a book, so you can read it. But the gist is you have 75 days, you work out once inside, once outside, you drink a gallon of water, you watch your calories, you read a book, you do all these things, and if you miss one day, you start over. Very hard.
2: And a lot of folks do that at the beginning of the year, usually like a January 1st type of situation.
1: Yeah, so we're taking the school year as our New Year's resolution, and we're going to do 45 soft, and this was inspired by my wife. She's the one who said, I would do 45 soft. I tried to get out of her what that meant for her. She let me know a little bit. So we're going to take this, and you guys jumped on board to your credit. You said, yep. You know what? Let's do this. So my 45 soft that I'm going to do.
2: What is your goal?
1: My goal is to get from the 212 pounds that stepped on the scale this morning.
2: He said it.
1: Down to 200 pounds.
2: You know, this isn't really fair because men just think about losing weight, and all of a sudden you're down 10 pounds. Like, you could make one trip to the bathroom and you're done, but okay. I support you.
1: 12 pounds, that's a good one.
2: You want to lose 12 pounds?
1: Yeah, but the thing is, I'm not going to go hard after it, like 75 hard. I'm just going to, you know, maybe eat a little less, make sure that I'm working out one or two days more than I have been, maybe lay off the beers and see what happens.
2: And I mean, a lot of us, you know, we're obviously back in school. Again, like, summertime got us all really good, right? You are starting a new job, a new career, a new schedule, which includes you waking up really early.
1: Oh boy, yeah.
2: And that is very easy to gain weight on a morning show schedule because it's breakfast, lunch, dinner.
1: Yeah, you're awake for a lot longer.
2: Yeah.
3: And
2: yeah.
3: All the treats in the kitchen.
1: Yeah, for real. Well, you guys took the inspiration. So, Ellen, what would you like to do for your 45 soft?
2: So, my goal by the end of the 45 days is to have my home completely unpacked and put away. So then that way I can have you guys over, because my last place that I lived in, it was a 2-bedroom, loved it. But the spare bedroom never got any use out of it because it was the dumping ground for all of my crap that I never had gotten through. So my 45 soft, while you're focusing on your physical health, Aaron, I'm going to focus on my mental health and get my space and my home organized, decluttered, and have it look really nice. So then that way, at the end of this 45 soft, y'all can come over and we can rage.
1: On Friday, October 23rd.
2: Oh, we're just in time for Halloween.
1: Yeah.
3: Nice. And mine is more financial health. I basically want to pay cash for a trip up to Alaska. Not a normal one. I'm an aviation nerd, so I want to take a specific route. Like, it's called the Milk Run, and I'm trying to convince John that we need to do this, and I'm hoping maybe if I just pay cash right there, then he's kind of forced to go.
1: Are you willing to share that number? What is that total that you would be trying to save towards?
2: Yeah,
3: tickets are $1,000, and then it may be like to throw in a hotel or something like that for the night, but that's roughly what I'm shooting for.
1: That's not bad. You could do that.
2: And I don't know if you can hear it in Ron's voice, but Ron, when he says he's an aviation guy, like, he's underplaying it. He has been talking about this milk run, milk cart, whatever the heck it's called, forever, and he's so cute about it when he gets excited.
3: John, he's like, I am down to go to Alaska. I don't want to do the milk run with 5 layovers.
1: Yeah. Would he just That's meet you in problem. Alaska? Maybe you do the milk run. He'll be at the
3: like, no, I want you to be there with me.
1: Yeah.
2: So yeah, what is the 45 soft again? Like, you can come along this ride with us. You can text us 253-642 Wolf. We'll probably be talking about it because this last weekend we did our big ones. Like, we splurged.
1: Indulgence week, and I indulged. I remember last week I weighed myself in preparation for 45 soft, and you said I was cheating. I was at 207 pounds. I packed on 5 pounds this weekend for you guys.
2: What?
3: You were working hard this
2: That's
3: week.
2: That's wild.
1: Jack in the Box was very kind to me this weekend.
2: Was
1: I don't think I had a meal that wasn't a burger.

0: in a shake this weekend, so you know.
1: You know, so I also, while I am focused primarily on like the mental health aspect, the physical health is totally going to be a part of it, because today, with it being, you know, Labor Day is over, I was like, oh, maybe it's time to put away my linen pants that I've been living in all summer that have a stretchy waist. And so I pulled out my jeans, and I pulled out my fat jeans, right?
0: Okay.
1: Like, oh no, they were not buttoning at all. Like, they were screaming. Notice I have stretch pants on today. So I also am going to be focusing on the mentals, the physicals, the financials.
2: Yeah, I did some door dashing, but I think I might have this down, because when I realized I was paying like $15 to $20 more than I would if I was just at the restaurant, yeah, it kind of hurt a little bit. And I thought, yeah, that could be going towards my Alaska trip.
0: So. Yeah, set up a second account. All right, so we're going to focus on weight, uh-huh, brain, and money. Is that what?
2: Yep.
0: We'll do this. We'll kind of keep each other accountable, because it's 45 soft. There's no pressure if you want to join.
1: Happy day one.

0: 100.7 The Wolf. Today's biggest story deserves a song by Washington's biggest musician. But Aaron Crawford will have to do. This is the 10-Minute Tune with Ellen and Aaron, powered by Angel of the Winds Casino Resort.
1: After 50 seasons, Wild Waves is now officially closed.
2: Oh, you know, have you thought about this? 50 seasons for Wild Waves. It was 50 seasons for the Seahawks last year, and isn't the Mariners 50 this year?
1: Yep.
2: What a time to be alive 50 years ago. You're just like, bang, bang, bang, all these cool Seattle things.
1: I mean, you're almost 50. Sorry.
2: What a cool Seattle thing. Just throw me right in the mix there, all right?
1: But now, Wild Waves, the theme park, the water part of it is officially closed, right?
2: Yeah. They permanently.
1: They are still open for, like, the Fright Fest boo thing that they have until November 1st. But, like, the big bulk of it, which is what we all know Wild Waves for, is the water waves part.
2: Yeah.
1: And so, Aaron, I don't know if you want to do like a song sending them off, if you want to do a sad womp song, but I think for today's 10-minute tune, you need to do something in honor of Wild Waves.
2: That seems appropriate.
3: And you have competition, because it's got to be better than this song. You can't just steal that.
1: Yeah, please don't.
2: I can't top that either. So
1: sure can't.
2: Yeah, that was Amy Grant's husband, if you're paying attention.
1: Yeah, Vince Gill.
2: Yeah.
1: Yeah. So again, so you got 10 minutes to write a 10-minute tune about the end of an era.
2: Thanks.
1: Ways.
2: This is going to be so joyful. Goodbye.
1: Good luck. Shaboozy now. You're listening to Ellen and Aaron. It's 100.7 The Wolf.

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0: 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Today's biggest story deserves a song by Washington's biggest musician. But Aaron Crawford will have to do. This is the 10-Minute Tune with Ellen and Aaron, powered by Angel of the Winds Casino Resort.
1: Ron, he's taking longer and longer the longer we do this.
2: Aaron,
1: it is time. You can come on in and do this. 10 minutes. You don't have another second, dude.
3: It's Wild Waves. It deserves something good.
1: 10-Minute Tune with the one and only Aaron Crawford. 10 minutes to write a song, like the announcer said, about the biggest story of the day, and the biggest story being that, after 50 seasons, Wild Waves, the water park, officially closed.
4: I feel sad about this because my kids will never know Wild Waves.
1: I mean, that's a childhood staple for all of us,
4: right?
1: Yeah.
4: I mean, goodness.
1: You didn't take them this summer?
4: No, they're
1: That's why they're closing, age, you see?
4: Yeah. No, they're at the age where the drowning watch is a little too high.
1: Got it.
4: So I would have wanted to wait a couple years, so I guess I'm being picky and part of the problem. I should have gone anyway, but here's my ode to Wild Waves.

0: pool.
1: Oh, yeah. Man. Can you believe
2: it's
1: it?
2: It's a core memory.
1: Core memory. Nice job, Aaron Crawford. Sending Wild Thank Oats you. Off in fashion. Brooks and Dunn now. It's the Wolf.

Lee Matters. The lineup for Hometown Holiday 2026. The can't miss country tradition of the year. 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Wolf Traffic.

0: Midwest mornings start with Ellen and Aaron, 100.7 The Wolf.
1: Oh, boy. I threw my back out yesterday. And I know. Okay. I know what you're thinking, Aaron.
2: Do you?
1: Thinking you did something interesting, right?
2: I'm hoping.
1: We're at the gym.
2: You're lifting up Dylan, your little dog, and the 10 pounds just threw your back out?
1: Nope. Was I moving furniture? Was it, you know, probably something scandalous? Maybe something that HR would be worried I'd be talking about right now?
2: Okay.
1: I would love to have literally any of those stories. I bent over. That's all that happened. I bent over. I was fully clothed and I was alone. My body said, you are now middle-aged. And I threw my back out literally just bending over.
2: Were you picking something up? What caused this bend over?
1: I was picking up a little baby toy that I had put on the steps that I wanted to bring upstairs to wrap for my new niece. It was a baby toy. It weighed maybe half a pound. I literally bent over.
2: Did you lift with your legs? That's your problem.
1: I don't know what it was like.
2: Baby toy.
1: It was ridiculous. I bent over to pick this toy up and all of a sudden

0: shooting pain from my lower back, and I audibly was like, whoa.
1: Did you fall down?
0: No, I was standing, luckily, but I couldn't get back up. It was like I fallen. Like, I was crouched over like a little old lady. And I thought to myself, well, one, what the heck happened?
1: Yeah.
0: Because last I checked, I was 25. And secondly, how am I going to fix this? Like, how am I going to get my back straight and, like, cured? I don't know.
1: As a man who has had some back injuries, we can talk later. There's some remedies. Or you can just chat GPT it. But I do feel for you because I have done the how did I just do that injury.
0: It's, like, lame. It's so silly.
1: Yeah, it was, like, a couple weeks ago when I got out of the Bolt when I got to work here at the station. And I was like, oh, what just happened to my ankle? Now, keep in mind, I've already gotten up. I've showered. I've gotten into my car. Yeah. I've driven for an hour. And then I get out, and I feel like I just broke my ankle. I was hobbling down the hallway, like, grabbing the walls.
0: Yeah.
1: And, nobody was here at first. And so I was like, you got to get your stuff together, Crawford. Nobody can see you do this.
0: Right.
1: You are not that old. You don't need a cane. But I don't even know why it happened. It was just like, did I step on it wrong? How do you step out of a car wrong?
0: It's the lamest injury ever. And I was like, oh, I need to come up with a really cool story. Do you know what I mean? But no, it was so embarrassingly normal how I got hurt that there was going to be nothing that was going to compare to that.
2: And you can tell that you were hurting when I saw you in the lobby. You had your little pillow to help sit, prop up. You brought a whole kit to get through the day with your back.
1: I thought we were going to hear stories about some type of you can say this, hemorrhoids, because it looks like a hemorrhoid pillow on your chair over there.
2: It does.
0: No, I have it's called a cush tush, and I got it from Amazon when I was working my corporate job. I was work from home, and so I was sitting down a lot, and so I had this cush tush that helps, again, cushion the tush. Very clever name. And I dug it out because I thought, wow, now I definitely need that. But it is just so silly. It is a lame injury that I know that we've all gone through. Please tell me we've all gone through.
1: I was going to say, we need to hear from yous. 253-642-WOLF. What's your embarrassing injury? You're like, I really hurt myself doing this. Stepping out of the car, broke my ankle. Ellen picking up a dog toy.
0: Just normal things, right? Can't just be us.
1: 253-642-WOLF.

0: Wisconsin's 100.7, The Wolf.
1: Ellen Taylor's over here grunting and groaning after throwing her back out this week, picking up a dog toy off the stairs.
2: I bent over. That's all that happened. I bent over. I was by myself. I was fully clothed. There was nothing fun or anything that HR should be worried about me talking about happening.
1: No, it was adventurous. It was very adventurous, and I'm very proud of you for picking up that dog toy.
3: Did you ever think about lying about how it happened? Because that is embarrassing.
2: Oh, thank you, Ron. I thought about coming up with a really good story, but
1: I hurt my ankle getting out of the car. It's fine. We all have these fun, weird things. I've got a text from 360 Shrekpaw in Squamish says, I blew my knee out rolling over in bed. My toe got stuck in the sheets.
2: Can you
1: imagine waking up to not just a Charlie horse, which we've all done, but waking up to blowing out your knee because your toe got stuck in your
2: seat? Rolled over in bed, and that's what happened. I hate to say it. Like, my body installed the middle age upgrade overnight, apparently, and I was toast. And I'm glad that it's not just me.
1: All right, Matt and Bonnie Lake, what's your embarrassing injury? What'd you do?
4: So, I feel you, Ellen, because I sneezed and blew out my back.
2: Sorry, I shouldn't have laughed. I shouldn't have laughed because you called to make me feel better, and I laughed. Oh, no. You sneezed?
4: But the difference is I told everybody that I was, like, lifting great big heavy bags of concrete and stuff like that. But I literally sneezed and couldn't stand upright.
2: Oh, man. How long did it take you to stand back up straight again?
4: It did take 2-3 days, to be honest, stretching it, trying to, you know, get it. And like you, I'm like, are you kidding me right now?
1: Yeah, Matt, that's my follow-up question is, when this happened where you're like, that's it, I'm old, my youth has passed, I'm going to pack up the Ninja Turtles. Yeah,
4: never had back problems my whole life. I'm a healthy ox, and all of a sudden I sneeze and I throw my back
2: that's
4: out.
2: That's what I'm saying. Oh, my God.
1: So you have PTSD now for sneezes? Like, are you scared every time you feel one coming up? You're like, here we go again.
4: And the worst part is I try to hold them in now, and it makes it even worse.
2: Oh,
1: that's how you blow out your back.
2: Oh, no. Thank you so much for calling, Matt. Appreciate you. Oh, yikes. Oh, my God. All right. So
1: you're not alone.
2: I'll be okay in about 3 days.
1: Yeah.
2: And, yeah, I got to come up with a better story than I bent over and hurt my back.
1: You need to get one of those grabby claws so you never have to bend over again.
2: Oh. Yeah.

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0: 253-642-WOLF. It's time for Takedown Taylor. Casey Musgraves is coming October 27th. We want to send you.
1: Yeah.
0: But I also want you to come play a little game with Ellen Taylor called Takedown Taylor. It's pretty easy, but you got to call right now. 253-642-WOLF.

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1: Type of weather.
0: Fair.
1: Something kids are afraid of.
0: Pass.
1: Something in the fridge.
0: Pass.
1: Pizza topping.
0: That was so hard.
1: You did great. It is very hard. You did great. All right, let's get her back in here.
2: That was a hard letter.
1: Yeah, I'm sorry.
2: That was rough.
1: It can't all be peaches and cream. Sometimes life throws you a curveball, and you get one.
3: Bring it up. Oh,
1: yeah, so be kind.
3: Okay.
1: Kari got one. By the way, Kari, we threw right by this. If you're comfortable sharing, what's the name of your new baby?
0: Julia.
1: Julia. Oh, that's so pretty.
3: And you know what?
0: Thank you.
3: I mean, I'm just going to go off on a tangent. Man, thank you for naming your baby something like Julia, not like, you know, some weird random letters that, you know,
0: don't really
3: say the name. Yeah, thank you. Thank you.
0: It's like a good timeless name.
3: It's classic. I love that.
1: Hey, this is JT46, my son. Okay, let's get Ellen going here. I am sorry, Kari. This is going to be rough to hear, but here she goes with the letter F. Ellen, please name the longest word you can think of.
3: Fudgelicious goodness.
1: No. Something in the doctor's office.
3: A footrest.
1: Dessert item.
3: Fudge.
1: Type of weather.
3: Franking. I don't know.
1: Something kids are afraid of.
3: Frankenstein.
1: Something in the fridge.
3: Food.
1: Pizza topping.
3: Footlong sausage. Nope.
1: Something that floats.
3: Footlong sausage. F is harder than I thought that would be. Kari, I get it.
1: And you know what, Kari? I'm sorry. I do have to adjust your score. You did. I did not think fancy was going to stand for the longest word, but I'm going to give you that one. You got the 1, 2, 3. So you got 3 total, but you still, Ellen, don't worry. You pull it out with a 4.
3: Yeah, nice job. But you know what, Kari? It sounds to me like you might need a babysitter because we're going to give you tickets to go see Kacey Musgraves on October 27th.
0: Oh my God.
3: Anyway.
1: And that's so kind that Ellen just volunteered to babysit.
3: No, yeah. I didn't get that crazy.
1: All right, Kari, you got the tickets, but you did get the loss as well. So we need you to say the thing, which is going to be, I'm Kari in Maple Valley, and I couldn't take down Taylor. So let her have it.
0: I'm Kari from Maple Valley, and I couldn't take down Taylor.
3: But she's going to Kacey Musgraves. Yeah.

0: to KKWFHD1, Seattle, Tacoma, from the Pinkies Plumbing Studio. Cheers to 21 years of
1: Luke Bryan, Morgan Wallen.
2: Love that secret show.
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0: everything people are talking about. No doom scrolling required. Ellen and Aaron's Big Three. Number one.
1: All right, in a slightly recurring theme, another country musician is taking a leave of absence, if you will, sabbatical, however you want to term it. Ernest is saying from August 28th that he needs to take some time off to get himself better. And I'm okay with that. Totally cool. Love that. Take care of yourself. He checked out on social media and just said, hey, thank you for all the love and support. Bottom line is I was lost. I reckon I still am, but the search is on. And initially when this first started happening, first question was, what's going on?
2: Yeah.
1: Second question is like, how dare you? Like, you fought so hard to get to this, but now I have switched my position entirely and just thought, you know what? It's really cool that they are stepping back and saying that this is not the ultimate pie in the sky thing, that their health and their mental health and everything is much more important.
2: Well, because what is it that they say? You know, your job isn't going to hold your hand at the end, right?
1: That like, is the
2: truth. Take care of yourself, take care of your family. Take care of the mentals. Yep. Yeah, sounds good.
0: Number two.
2: So a group of about 70 area bikini baristas could cash in on about $1.8 million in like back wages. Dang. Basically, the owner of Beehive Espresso. There's a couple locations in Bothell and Edmonds. A lot of these bikini baristas were working there and they weren't getting paid correctly by the owner. They were saying, oh, just take it out of the till, take it from the tip jar.
1: Oh.
2: And basically, they all started talking to each other on social media, right? And comparing stories. And a lawyer caught wind of it. The lawyer said, I think you guys might have a case. And they did. $1.8 million.
1: They should take that money and buy Beehive Espresso. Kick that guy out.
2: Yeah.
1: Run the business, ladies. It's all yours.
2: There's a thought.
0: Number three.
3: Wild Waves is officially gone. They closed over the weekend. Now, this is the actual water park because they do the Fright Fest and Booville and all of those things, and that goes through November. So you can still go there, but this is the beginning of it shutting down. It's going to become a massive warehouse. I read somewhere that it's apparently going to be a Amazon distribution center.
2: That tracks.
1: That is the most dystopian thing I've ever heard in my life.
2: It's also so, again, it tracks, right?
1: It's real.
3: It does.
2: Oh, what a bummer. Oh, I mean, we didn't even do one last little splash down the slide. Nothing. We did nothing.
3: We forgot.
1: I wanted to, but it was cold.
2: You're so Seattle.
1: I am so Seattle.
3: And people were there.
1: There was, I'd have to take off my shirt.
3: Yeah.

0: start with Ellen and Aaron.
1: Oh, where is it? There it is. Yeah. Yep. We are 24 hours away from kickoff, the season kicking off, like I said, tomorrow.
2: How is it kicking off, Ellen?
1: Kicking off amazing. Well, it will be kicking off even more amazing. This one's going to hurt, Aaron. This is going to hurt. Are you ready for this?
2: I'm always ready for the pain.
1: You don't want to tell anyone what we're doing tomorrow, and yeah. I'm going to out you because you cannot keep this information to yourself. Aaron's got the keys, and we are going to stop gatekeeping.
3: No.
1: Because I'm going to peer pressure you out of it. What's happening tomorrow, Aaron? Tell everyone.
2: Well, the Seahawks are playing tomorrow, uh-huh. And in a collaboration with McDonald's, yep. They're giving away a Blitz bobblehead.
1: Is
2: participating.
1: It Blitz?
4: I don't think it's Blitz.
1: Oh.
2: I chatted it. And it came up with a Blitz. So maybe it was just past things
4: up.
2: Or something. I don't know. I saw it. They're giving away a Seahawks-themed bobblehead at participating McDonald's locations.
1: Mm-hmm. So Aaron's been talking about this all morning long, trying to figure out how to not come into work tomorrow.
2: On time.
1: Uh-huh. Ron, you've been in the studio with me. You've heard him try and plot and scheme and figure out how he's going to get this

0: Seahawks themed bobblehead and then also not come into work tomorrow.
1: I have found there are two things that you guys really love. It is merch.
2: Yeah.
1: And anything free.
2: Yeah. Or anything that someone has left unattended for 30 seconds.
0: Yeah.
2: Now ours.
0: So, again, Aaron said it, right? McDonald's bobblehead coming out for the Seahawks kickoff tomorrow. These bobbleheads look a little Funko-y. Yeah. They look very cutesy and very fun.
2: Oh, so you've actually seen them?
0: There was a press release that we all saw.
2: I didn't see that. I just saw that. Was it AJ Barner in like a McDonald's apron? That's all I saw. I didn't realize it was like the Funko thing. This is going to be great.
0: It's not actually Funko, but it looks like a I'm trying to describe it. Like, okay. It looks like a fun. Anyways, it's a cool football player bobblehead that's going to be available at participating locations. Good luck trying to find a list of where these participating locations are. But Aaron Crawford himself has been figuring out how he's going to and which locations he's going to stop by. I have a few questions, though, for you, sir.
2: Fire away.
0: All right.
2: In the words of Chris Stapleton.
0: So, these bobbleheads, we don't know how many they're going to allow you to get at a time, right?
2: Yeah, I'm
0: we
2: nervous.
0: Know that it starts at 5 a.m. at participating locations, right? So when you go through the drive-thru to try and get one tomorrow, Aaron, are you going to ask for three, one for you, me, and Ron, or are you going to only get one for yourself?
2: Oh, I had not even thought about the two of you.
0: Of course you have.
2: No, I had thought about four for my family.
0: Okay, all right. So
1: do you actually think they will give you six figures?
2: I have no idea.
0: Are you going to try and ask? Like, do you have? I think you have to buy a meal per figure, or is it one? If someone that works at McDonald's can call us 253-642-WOLF, that'd be great.
2: Well, okay, so I have tried to map out my route. So things are a little different, right? With our job, early morning, and it's while supplies last. So it's not like these are going to be around for days, right? I would imagine. And starting so early, so I went to the Eden Claw McDonald's last week solely to find out if they're giving out the bobbleheads, and did in fact get some food while I was there.
0: You were doing research.
2: Yeah, this is the Lord's work right here, finding out that they're going to give away Seahawks bobbleheads. And they were like, we don't have any clue what you're talking about. So I would not count on the Eden Claw McDonald's if I was you. Mm. I have found another McDonald's on my route to work. I will not name it because I am gatekeeping. That's my honey hole. You cannot have it. That's where I'm going to get a bobblehead right around 5 in the morning. And when I get here is when I get... If I'm getting you guys bobblehead dolls, I'll arrive when I'm allowed to arrive with the bobbleheads.
1: But if you don't, you better be here on time.
2: This is all up to the McDonald's that I go to, shall be unnamed.
0: I think the only way Aaron gets into the building is with a bobblehead doll. That's his path into work.
2: I have already in my mind decided that if they only allow me one, because there is only going to be one of me in the little Chevy Bolt, that I will put the bobblehead here in the studio.
0: Well, that's very kind of you.
2: It's mine.
0: See this guy. Or you could take the Chevy Bolt and do a couple of laps and go through maybe, I don't know, three times. One
2: for
0: you,
2: one for me. Then I'm going to get yelled at for taking too long to get to work. You guys, I can't win with you.
0: If you bring us bobbleheads, we're not going to yell. I don't think that we are the only ones trying to plot and scheme and figure out how we're going to get our hands on these grimy little bobbleheads.
2: I would agree.
0: You know that these are going to sell out so fast. I have no idea how many are available. And then I am just not interested in going to eBay and spending an obscene amount of money to get it secondhand.
1: And I think you're being very optimistic or naive or whatever you want to call it.
2: That's me.
1: Because you think that you're just going to roll through real quick. Yeah. I think there's going to be a line at 5 o'clock.
0: Ooh.
2: Oh, gosh.
0: So you're going to have to wake up at 2 to get in line.
2: I have backup plans for that scenario, which I will not reveal on air because that would put a logjam in my plan.
0: Aaron, you are one of us. You are a man of the people. Yeah. You have to tell us what we're going to do because I might try and come up with my own strategy and hit up a McDonald's on the north side of town.
2: I will give you one of my strategies.
0: Oh, thank you, sir.
2: One of them, okay? and that is, I'm a big proponent of the McDonald's app, and this is not an advertisement whatsoever.
0: Yeah, no, we're not getting
2: paid. But you get all the points and you get free stuff. So I am going to order my meal and have it ready for when I pull into spot number one. And then I'm going to say, I'm here. Bring my meal to me. I'm not sitting in a drive-thru. I'm not doing any of that stuff.
0: Oh, I'm sorry. You're not a peasant and going to sit through the drive-thru.
2: I don't mind a drive-thru. I mean,
1: you might have to go through the drive-thru, actually. I think it's like a drive-thru thing.
2: What if I walk in? Oh, no, I gave away my third strategy.
0: See?
2: No!
0: See? So, again, tomorrow, McDonald's, starting at 5 a.m., participating locations, going to be giving away the Seahawks bobblehead in anticipation, celebration of the Seahawks kicking off the official season, start of the NFL. It's back.
2: Whatever time I arrive at work tomorrow is now on the both of you because you made us talk about this. I might get here at 8:30. Do you remember when we first started talking about this? You said, yeah, let's make this a competition. Who could get here the fastest with their bobblehead? And I was like, sure, you win. I'll just be eating French fries on highway.

0: coffee, a commute, and country music. 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
1: Yeah.
2: What are you doing in there? What's cooking?
3: We got a big surprise cooking on Friday. This Friday at 8 a.m. Do you know where you're going to be, Aaron Crawford?
2: No, I'm very terrified to talk about this because the last time I talked about a show, I got in trouble for talking about it too early.
3: Well, we can talk about how we're going to talk about a show.
2: I did that and I still got in trouble.
3: Well, here, let me get in trouble. 8 o'clock Friday morning, you want to be right here because we are announcing the home... Can I say it?
2: Yeah.
3: Now I'm nervous. Hometown holiday.
2: Yeah. All right. For the record, she said it first. Now I can talk about it. I'm excited to announce this on Friday. This is going to be great.
3: Yes, yes, yes. And so the reason why we know we won't spoil any secrets is because they haven't told us who's coming.
2: Yes, and continue to keep that a secret, please.
3: Smart. Now, this will not be like Secret Show, right? You will know who's coming. All will be revealed Friday at 8 a.m., so make sure you set your alarms. Where were you, Aaron, the last time you went to a hometown holiday show?
2: Oh, this is actually pretty funny. I think it might even still be up on my Instagram. I should go check after we hang up the mic here. So last year we went. Drew was nice enough to throw me tickets.
3: Our boss, though,
2: I was not yet. Well, I was technically. I was doing the Cascade Country show on Sunday nights.
3: So you were a little part-time employee.
2: So technically I was a part-time employee. Actually, I don't even think I was getting paid at that point. So, no, I wasn't. I was doing that for free, for sure. I was a well-thought-of volunteer, so I was up in the nosebleeds. And we took a picture of the screen because it was rolling through showing things, and it was like Carrie took a picture and then photoshopped my face in, just saying, host of the Cascade Country show on Sunday nights, Aaron
3: Crawford.
2: And
3: you were sitting way up in the nosebleeds.
2: Yeah, and we were just like, wow, that show looks really fun from way up here. I'm going to look at the screen instead of the people.
3: So, yeah, well, Ron, you were there last year. You have been there for the last couple of years.
4: And it's probably my favorite thing. There is a vibe with Hometown Holiday that is kind of unmatched. Like,
3: yeah.
4: Day drinking in the summer is cool, but I think just to kind of cap off the year is, I don't know, I enjoy. You haven't been in how long?
3: The last, man, Hometown Holiday I went to was actually the last, that was the day before my last day at the Wolf during first tour of duty. So yeah, Hometown Holiday show announcements happening Friday at 8 a.m., which is why we're talking about it. And if you don't know, I moved to Seattle almost 15 years ago to do mornings here on 100.7 The Wolf, right? And so when I left to go do TV, the guys here threw me a Hometown Holiday show.
2: Oh,
3: and
2: how nice.
3: That was my going away thing. Yeah, Dustin Lynch was there, Big and Rich, Midland, Chris Jansen. But that was the last Hometown Holiday show that I went to. So is it still, Ron, like a guitar pull, right?
4: Yep. Yeah.
3: So what's the setup for someone that's never been to a Hometown Holiday show or isn't? I mean, are you going to tell us who's playing?
2: I was going to say, I keep wanting to ask questions, but all those questions get answered Friday?
4: It's going to be like every other one, so it'll be a guitar pull, so they'll be up on stage, all the artists, and then they play one song at a time, and they kind of go around the circle. It's super intimate. There's a lot of just... The goal is to see them have fun with each other, and you're a part of it, and it's just a cool thing.
2: Well, and you've been talking about this since I started getting paid at this job instead of my volunteer work. You've been talking about this as your favorite show of the year. Like you said, it's just such a family vibe, and I wouldn't know how backstage was because I was up in the nosebleeds.
4: But I'm
2: excited to hang out backstage this year and just be with the families and do all that.
3: Well, you say family vibe. So Secret Shows, right? That's summertime. That's up north. That's 21 and up. Hometown Holiday, is that all ages?
4: All ages, yeah. And that is like my mom comes to this show. It is very family. There's so many people that they're like, this is my kid's first concert.
2: Yeah, that's cool.
4: And so that's pretty cool to be a part of.
3: Are we allowed to say where it's happening?
4: On Friday, 8 a.m.
3: Friday, there it is.
2: We found the limit of our answers.
3: He is the keeper of all the secrets. But all will be unveiled Friday at 8 a.m. If you want to go to Hometown Holiday, you want to get all those details, make sure you set your alarm and tune into The Wolf Friday at 8 a.m. We'll see you then.

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3: Brantley Gilbert.
4: Brandon Lake.
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1: I can't believe you guys are going to use me like you are.
2: 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Oh, the accusations are flying already.
1: Can't believe you're going to use me for my employee discount to get hooked up on Seahawks swag.
2: You're going
1: to
2: put this out on the air? This is usually a fireable offense.
1: What?
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1: Well, then you shouldn't
2: upon.
1: Tell everyone that's what you're going to use me for. The plans for the rest of the day are, we were until Aaron ruined it. Going to go to the pro shop and get stocked up on Seahawks because holy, you know what? The Seahawks football season starts tomorrow.
2: It is bonkers to my mind. Even though they have been giving me all the signals, we've been watching Hard Knocks for 5 weeks mm-hmm. in a row. There's football everywhere I look.
1: Yep.
2: I think part of me is just thinking summer can't actually be over.
1: Same.
2: You know, but if it does have to end, what a sweet way for it to end on a Wednesday.
1: I was going to say for it to end with a Seahawks something, but yeah, on a Wednesday.
2: Seahawks game on a Wednesday ain't a bad deal.
3: I'm only getting one thing, though, because I have to be fiscally responsible right now.
2: Oh, that's right.
1: We started our 45 soft today.
3: Yeah, so and I'm trying to save money right now. So maybe just a hat.
1: So, okay.
2: Is your one thing going to be a $300 gift card?
1: Yeah, right? That's very smart. So, you know, people do like 75 hard at the beginning of the new year. We've decided to do 45 soft as a collective to kick off the school year, fall year. Aaron's going to be more physically fit and healthy.
2: Yeah.
1: Which is funny because he's planning on going to McDonald's at 5 a.m. to get a bobblehead.
2: Already sabotaged.
1: Yep. Well, that too. And then Ron is going to spend way too much money. He's going to be financially responsible as part of 45 soft. And look, I'm the only one that's sticking to the plan, guys.
2: Your mental health is not really going to be great when you cram the McDonald's food into it tomorrow. That's really the best for
3: brain
2: power.
3: But you're
2: going
3: to have fun in the pro shop, so you're helping your mental health.
1: You're right. See, I always get excited when I spend money that I don't have.
2: Are you going to do one of those blind box things again? Blind box?
1: I am a sucker for these blind boxes. And the Seahawks pro shop, you can only get them at the pro shop. They have these overpriced keychains.
2: Sorry, yes.
1: There's six different versions and you don't know which one you get, hence the whole like secret surprise blind box thing.
2: Yeah.
1: I want the one that looks like a duck and I haven't gotten that one yet.
2: Just amazing to me. These blind box things will take like a $3 toy and make you pay $28 just for the surprise.
3: How many do you have?
1: I only have one right now. Oh.

0: Okay.
1: But I need more because I need to collect them all. I need six.
2: What are you going to do if you buy another one and it's the same?
1: Complain.
2: Okay.
0: Yeah,
1: you know, do that.
2: Let's see how that works out.
1: Much. So a lot happening again tomorrow. Seahawks kicking off. McDonald's bobblehead. Who knows? Aaron's already plotting to be late to work tomorrow.
2: I'm usually on time. I think I've earned one. It's been 4 months. Is it four months on the dot? Months. Hold on.
1: Yeah, and I've
2: is
1: only.
2: Is it really?
1: Oh, yesterday was our 4 month anniversary.
2: Okay, I was sleeping.
1: June, July, August, September. Yeah, 4 months.
2: We took the day off to celebrate yesterday.
1: Yes, we did. We did. So we'll be back tomorrow, ready in our blue gear for Seahawks.
2: Some of us may be here ready in our blue Wednesday.
1: We'll see you tomorrow.
2: Bye.

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1: Here is a fact that blew my mind today. As of this week, we are officially in the late 2020s. How do they figure that out? Well, if you divide the decades, 120 months, evenly into early, middle, and late periods, each section would only last 40 months. And that made September 1st, 2026, the mathematical beginning of the late 2020s, which will run through December 31st of 2029. The late 2020s, that's insane. I blame COVID because like we were so excited for the 20s and then we spent the early 20s and the mid 20s and like this weird, bizarre time warp. And now it's closer to over than beginning. It's just so weird.

Dancing with the Stars starts next Tuesday, and I cannot wait to watch Julia Stiles. I feel like everyone needs to watch Save the Last Dance before next week. Like, that should be required watching.

0: thing that overcomes good luck is hard work. 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
5: 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What if you start with 2 Sonos speakers just to see how it feels? What if you really like how it feels and you become a Sonos person who can't stop saying to their friends, "What if you start with 2 Sonos speakers just to see how it feels?" Because it's not magic, but it's not not magic.

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There's a new study that says mindful positive thinking has proven to boost heart health in just 1 week. So happy thoughts for just a week could be very good for your health. Good to know.

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1: Is the power of pumpkin spice waning? The data says yes. Listen to this. The pumpkin spice latte returned to Starbucks last week, but did as many people care? According to Google search data, compared to chai and matcha, pumpkin spice leads searches in just 3 states this last week, which is a very sharp drop from 32 states in 2025 and 48 states in 2024. I mean, talk about dropping off a cliff. I don't have any real personal data to go off of, but I will say it's been out for almost a week and I haven't seen a single influencer post about their PSL, which is, that's saying something. I've never been a pumpkin person, so I'm happy to see this trend on its way out. But what will be next? Apparently, search interest in banana coffee syrup and caramel apple iced coffee. Those both hit all-time high search results this month. And honestly, now as I'm saying it, I do believe that the banana movement would be worse for me than

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Or delegate it to someone more responsible. 100.7 The Wolf.

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1: Who is Yukon Jack and what does he have to do with Garth Brooks?
2: Cause I got friends in low places where the whiskey drowns and the beer chases my blues away.
1: Well, Yukon Jack is Garth Brooks. This was an old alias that Garth used to use in the 90s.

90s when he was like at the height of his career, and he'd pop up and he'd play these little dive bars under this name. And he actually brought this back and did this last week before he played 4 sold out shows in Denver. He popped up at the Grizzly Rose and played for about 2,000 fans. So just commit this name to memory. Like, if you ever see UConn Jack scheduled to play somewhere, there is a very good chance it is instead Garth Brooks. It's either UConn Jack or Chris Gaines. If you know, you know.

0: Less than 2 weeks till the premiere of The Voice. I am loving seeing all the promos that they're dropping. Like, I think Riley Green is going to be hilarious on this season.
1: Got a girl from the south side, got braids in her hair. 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
1: I was just reading that the producers of Modern Family have created a new comedy series called Mammoth, and it's about a gym teacher who gets buried in an avalanche in the 80s and then wakes up 40 years later. 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
1: So the show is in November, and then actually nominations will get announced this Thursday morning, the 10th. Good Morning America will have that. Cannot wait to see who's nominated for what. I feel like it'll be Choosing Texas for everything.

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1: John Party is here this week hanging out with us. You've been playing a ton of shows out on tour this year. And I'm curious, for as long as you've been doing this, is there anything the audience can do now that still might like take you by surprise?
2: Been a lot of crowd surfing lately.
1: Shut up.
2: Our fans are crazy. So it's been every show's, you just never know.
1: Crowd surfing at a country concert. I don't feel like I have seen that.
2: Yeah, no, they rock out.
1: I love this. I feel like the last time I saw anyone crowd surfing, it was at like a Disturbed concert in like 2005.
2: Yeah.
1: Well, so I feel happy to hear that that's making a comeback.
2: Yeah, there's a couple. It's always like the young dudes that want to do it, but they didn't. They always fall hard at the end.
1: Always, right?
2: It's just like they get dropped.
1: That's funny. Also probably makes it hard to concentrate when you're like, how close up to the stage are you guys going to get?
2: Yeah, I've said guys, you got women and children in the crowd too. So
1: yeah, like let's be careful. Not let
3: anybody
1: fall.
3: They're not going to pick you up when you go over.
1: Exactly. It's got to be hard to concentrate. I always like feel for you guys, like between all the signs and then the crowd surfing and all the things, like I would completely lose my train of thought while singing, like, and also paying attention to what was happening out there.
2: The worst are the cell phone question signs.
1: Oh, because it's probably so tiny and they're flashing.
2: They change them out and like then you try to read it and they can't read it and some of them put a life story on it. You can't read them.
1: What has been like the wildest thing you've seen somebody put on one of those signs?
2: I can't even get into it.
1: Not appropriate for air, right?
2: Yeah.
1: John Party is here the rest of the hour hanging out with us. On the way, we're going to play his song Tequila Little Time, and we'll also talk about what him and the band do every night before they hit the stage. I left

What does John Party do every day before he hits the stage? Like, what are his pre-concert rituals? We're going to talk about that coming up in just a few on the Superstar Power Hour with John Party. On a train.

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1: Jump Hardy is here this week hanging out with us. You've obviously been now on the road, very busy with tour. Talk to me about, like, what are the pre-show rituals you're doing every day before you guys go on stage, you and the band?
2: It's different every day with time, but, you know, I don't know how much working out I'll do, but, like, getting a run or a good stretch, mm-hmm. and then warming up before the show, maybe a little party bat shot, a little cheers, you know, get everybody fired up, and then talk about the show, talk about, you know, what we're going to do, and go play the show.
1: How far do you normally run?
2: I've been going about 2 miles, nothing too crazy. But I did a 6 mile run, and that was long.
1: That's so long. I really good for you.
2: But I like running. It's good stress reliever.
1: For sure.
2: So,
1: do you listen to music when you run, or are you like a no music guy?
2: I'm really bad at losing the little...
1: The ear pods?
2: I don't know where it went. So I've been kind of just, you know, well, I listen to music quite a bit. So
1: yeah, exactly.
2: It's nice to get just like focus on breathing and enjoy the outdoors.
1: I don't run anymore, but I walk a lot. And I usually find that even if I put the ear pods in, I don't end up listening to anything. Cause I'm like, it's kind of like you said, like it's good time to just like think, breathe, get some stress out.

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1: Luke Bryan,
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1: Hey, great people of the Northwest, it's Bells, and it was such an honor recording this song with Dolly. Can't wait for you to hear it. This is Son of Jolene. 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

The next time you're about to do the spring cleaning, you're about to throw stuff out, maybe don't. Kenny Chesney has his junk drawer to thank for one of his biggest songs of his entire career. It's a true story. I'll give you the rundown coming up in two songs. Another

Turned out he already had it in the drum kit. This song, Carry On, he originally had it set for a different project. Went back, re-recorded it, Make It Made, his comeback single. 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

Lainey Wilson says she's trying to get her booty back. No, I'm serious. She actually was doing a conversation with comedian Leanne Morgan, and I'm working on it, trying to get that booty back for the fans. You can see it up on my Instagram story, Coop Radio Show, if you want to see that interview.

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0: All right, so I want to keep the name quiet for a second, but you're a fan as well, right, Maria?
1: Oh, yes. 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
0: If you're a fan of this artist, you have several red flags about yourself in your relationship, in your personal life. And I know this because I do, too. You can see who it is. It's on my Instagram Reels. 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We were

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0: Nope, it's not. 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If you have the answer, call me or DM me at Coop Radio Show. I'll give you the answer one way or another. We'll do it in two songs.

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1: Are you kidding me?
0: It's sweet, right? 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Never.

my book club president says reading is, quote, not a competition. 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I also got $365 in bonus bets just for betting $10 when I signed up for Bet365. No cliffhangers here, Patty. 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